want to free your mind about the concept of harmony and of music being correct, you can do whatever you want. So nobody told me what to do, and there was no preconception of what to do.

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0: Hello? Hello? Is this thing on?
1: Yeah, it's on, Mr. Cipriano. We're ready for you.
0: And now, here's our host to tell you more about what's coming up next.
1: Sorry, there isn't any host. That's why we have you to talk about that.
0: Hold it right there. Don't touch that podcasting control lever.
1: I'm sorry, this isn't a podcast.
0: Hey, you know, we have lots of important things to say, but now, first the news.
1: What the hell are you talking about? And where did this music come from?
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1: This isn't a f***ing podcast, you understand? You know what? Screw it. I don't even know why we hired you. You can just go. I can do this promo myself.
0: Hey, thanks for listening to today's podcast. We'll be here next time. 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
2: I would like, if I may, to give you a strange...
3: 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Time is fleeting. Madness takes its toll. But listen closely.

0: name's Brad Major. Your phone we might use? Great Scott! Say, what do you guys know how to Madison?
1: For God's sake, keep a grip on yourself, Janet.
0: Janet!
2: Dr. Scott!
0: Janet!
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0: Rocky!
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3: 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And for the last time this semester, this is DJ Bugman coming at you from the crawl, letting y'all know that you're about to be on Route 14 with Gumi in a little bit. After a few more songs, they're going to be playing some electronic stuffs for you. But anyways, if you guys liked what you heard, you can see a little bit of what I do on my Instagram. So feel free to follow me over on my Instagram, which is DJ Bugman KSJS. Again, DJ Bugman KSJS, all one word, no spaces, no special characters, anything like that. So yeah, for the last time of this schedule, I will be back next semester. Don't worry, just taking a bug break. Because breaks are good, breaks are needed. But anywho, this has been DJ Bugman. 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

I like dirt, and dirt likes me. 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

down to you, and I'm always wishing for a nice girl with nice thoughts. 9, 10, 11, keep on going like it's heaven. 10 past 4, yeah, I'm getting ready. 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

0: 90.5 KSJS. What is going on? This is Gumi with Route 14. I'm live every Wednesday night from 6 to 10 p.m. playing electronic music for you guys. And the last song was Emma Watson by G1, a.k.a. Jack Peter Ketley, off of his album The Hero's Journey. Coming up next for you guys, I'm going to be playing some DJ Thank You and Bright Violet with their song Dodgeball. That is coming up next, and I hope you guys enjoy. Thank you.
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3: That's the coolest story I've ever heard in my entire life. 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
7: 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And not gonna lie, I'm not gonna be doing that digital detox, but what I will be doing is going over the song that we just played. That was Girls Just Wanna Have Fun by Blade and Echo 2K off of Crest. Literally just today, Blade just dropped his new album, I believe Sulfur Surfer. I listened to it during work today. Pretty good album, but I don't know, I gotta give it another listen or something. I still have to, you know, listen to it more, develop my like opinions on it, but I thought it was pretty good. I don't think Blade misses. And before that, Light Glue by Kuru featuring Cat Emoji off of his recent album Backstage Hologram. Coming up next is going to be Age of Umpires by Pen Pal. That's coming up next, and I hope you guys enjoy. Thank you.

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I'ma go real wild when I'm loving that. 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
1: 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Here at 90.5 KSJS San Jose, we keep fresh needles on that wicked, wicked wax. Mm-hmm. That's right, 24 hours a day, 7 days a week, 365 days a year, nonstop. Hey man, you better give me back my needle or somebody get hurt up in here. I always keep my needles clean because by sharing them, you might get some disease, herpes,
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0: 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It's a good little town.
1: Yeah.
0: One thing about it, though, it keeps a lot of people away.

0: When you were a little kid and you thought about what you wanted to be, teaching was at the top of your list. But things changed, and as you got older, teaching didn't seem like the best option anymore. So you're thinking you'll be something else. 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
1: 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What is up? This is Route 14 with Gumi, and that last song was Professional Vengeance by Jane Remover, my goat. Before that, Debut by Evanor Unlimited featuring Echo 2K. Coming up next, I have Love Field by Underscores off of a recent album, You. That's coming up next, and I hope you guys enjoy. Thank you.
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90.5 KHAS. This is Gumi with Route 14, where I'm live every Wednesday night from 6 to 10 p.m. playing electronic music. That last one was Touch Me by Lipstains, and before that, Falling by Frost Children off of their Sister album. Coming up next, what do I have next for you? I'm going to be playing Hustlin' by Safety Chance, Thum, and Lilith. Kind of a stacked lineup on that song. So hopefully you guys enjoy. Thank you.

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1: 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What is up? What is up? This is Gumi with Route 14. And that last song you listened to was I Belong to Nobody But Tonight I'm Yours by Leroy off of SoundCloud. If you weren't aware, Leroy is another alias of my goat, Jane Remover, where she makes like Dariacore, which is like a genre that she basically created, invented, pioneered, however you want to describe it, which is like, if these words make sense to you, they're like similar or the same kind of genre as Hyperflip, which, at least for me, I'm really into, and I'm trying to produce some like stuff like that this summer. So I'm hyped to be doing that. That's like my summer project. And before that was Ferrari by Magna Carta. Coming up next for you guys, I have Paris by HK Boa. That's coming up next, and I hope you guys enjoy. Thank you. 90.5.

party at my place. 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There's a party at my place. There's a party at my place. There's a party at my place. There's a party at my place. 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It's a party at my place.

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1: 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What is up? This is Gumi with Route 14. That last song was Tutu Neurotic by The Help off of their album Volume 1. I mean, what can I say? It's like one of their best songs. It literally is one of their most popular, honestly. And dude, I love The Help. I went to their recent, like, not live performance, but like DJ set at 10:15 recently, this past weekend. And it was so cool. A lot of people end up getting sick, which isn't cool, but you gotta take some losses with that. You gotta take those. It was all worth it, in my opinion. I didn't get sick, at least. I had a great time. And I'm gonna keep having a great time by playing more music. The next song we've got is gonna be Dumbest Girl Alive by 100 Gex. I wish they would drop more. But that's besides the point. That's coming up next. Hopefully you guys enjoy. Thank you.
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What is up? This is 90.5 KSJS Ground Zero Radio, and you're listening to Route 14 with me, Gumi, where I'm live every Wednesday night, busting out electronic bangers for you guys. That last one was the, I'm pretty sure, deleted, actually, Underscores cover of Headlock by Imogen Heap. I found it on YouTube and, like, SoundCloud, and actually, I didn't check the YouTube one recently, but I checked on SoundCloud, and it's just not there anymore, dude. So, in a way, low-key, what's the word? Missing media? What's the correct term for that? I can't remember. I'm blanking. That's embarrassing. Anyways, before that was Energy Sword by Kitten House. And before that, at the top of the hour, what were we playing? It was the Nick Leon remix of Blade Bird by OK Lou. Anyways, the next song I have for you guys is going to be the Gavin Oswald remix of The Strange Disease by Whipcrack. That is coming up next. Hopefully you guys enjoy. Thank you. 90.5 KSJS.

0: skills and what it takes to become the best hip-hop disc jockey in all the Bay Area? 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
2: 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What is up? This is Route 14 with Gumi. And that last song you heard was Reality Show by Miss Madeline and Chase Icon off of the EP Strawberry Lemonade. Coming up next, we're going to be playing some Mitch Underground. Crystallize, my first big dubstep song by Mitch Underground, aka Techno Mitch, aka possibly next up in the underground electronic scene. Who knows? Who knows? But anyways, that is what's coming up. And I hope you guys enjoy. Thank you.

0: Body.
1: So my brand new body, it's so exotic. 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
1: 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What is up, what is up, what is up? This is Gumi with Route 14, and that last song was Hot Fun by The Help off of their EP LL Revisited. In my opinion, this is like at least in their top three songs, something like that. Like top three of my favorites of The Help songs. Something about it, it just scratches my brain like that. I just like it that much. I don't even know what else to say about it. But before that was Touch by Nation featuring Echo 2K off of the album Nation 2. Coming up next, we're going to be listening to GIRL by 8485 featuring Danny Brown, the GOAT. That's coming up next, and I hope you guys enjoy. Thank you. 94.

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1: Here, monkey, monkey, monkey, monkey, monkey. 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
1: 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What is going on? What is up? What is up? What is up? This is Gumi with Route 14, where I'm live every Wednesday night, 6 to 10 p.m., playing electronic music for you guys. And that last one was 14C4 by Ideas for Conversations. Before that, Harvest Sky by OK Lou. And before that one, too, that was Infinite Pleasure by Magna Carta. Coming up next, I'm going to be playing The Cause by Camp Limbo for you guys. That is what's coming up next. And I hope you guys enjoy. Thank you.

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1: 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What is up, what is up, what is up? This is Gumi with Route 14. And that last song was Stereo Fever by Alasutat off of SoundCloud. Before that was the Minus remix of Artificial Angels by Grimes. Coming up next, what am I going to be playing for you guys? What indeed? I love picking songs. I love choosing music. That's one of my favorite things about being a DJ. Occasionally an actual DJ and usually an on-air radio DJ. Both are pretty dope in my opinion. But anyways, the next song I have for you guys is Hashtag Star by Bo, Gina Bay, and Verse. That is coming up next. I hope you guys enjoy. Thank you.

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0: 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This is Gumi with Route 14. That last song we listened to was the MTech remix of Looking by Fernie, and before that, Only for the Summer by Tommy Fleece. Have y'all ordered the Jam Remover meal from Dunkin' Donuts? I haven't. But speaking of Jam Remover, next song that I'm gonna be playing for you guys is Music Baby by Jam Remover off of her EP Heart. That's coming up next, and I hope you guys enjoy. Thank you.

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1: 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Shout out my boy Redwood, my goat. Today was his last show, I think, ever. I'm pretty sure. Because he graduated. Shout out. Anyways, this is Route 14 with me, Gumi. What is up, what is up, what is up, what is up? That last song you listened to was iPod Touch X Language by Ryan Leon off of SoundCloud. It's like, what's the right word to use for this? Rebuild? A little bit of a rebuild, a little bit of a remix, a little bit of a cover of iPod Touch by Nina Jirachi and Language by Porter Robinson. Pretty dope song. Before that was With You by 2006 View Remote, also known as Martin That Kid from Slushy Noobs. I think he needs to start grinding on music again instead of only making content, albeit very funny content. I want to hear more music from him because I think it's so dope, dude. Anyways, the next song I have for you guys is SSX by The Help off of Volume 1. Such a good song. Honestly, one of the most popular songs, and it's one of the most popular for a reason. You know, I think it's just that good of a song. So that's what's coming up next, and I hope you guys enjoy. Thank you.
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This is DJ Poser, and you're with me in the pit where I play all things punk, indie, alternative, and rock, local or elsewhere. I go live every Wednesday from 7 a.m. to 11 a.m. However, I wasn't live last Wednesday, and that's because, well, partially because of the storm. I'm sure you know that we're facing a lot of rain right now, almost too much rain. I think SF is definitely submerged. Prayers out to everyone. Well, if you are in SF, prayers out to you. I know how bad it is. I literally saw a tweet where the wind was so strong, a building, like the roof literally came right off. So that's a little bit terrifying, but I hope everyone is okay. I hope you are okay. I know San Jose has seen a bit of flooding as well. I live kind of around a few creeks, the Penitencia Creek to be exact, and you know, I've never seen it so full ever. So it's kind of crazy how much rain we're getting right now. But yeah. Partially because of the storm, but also because I had caught strep throat from a New Year's Eve show at Orifice, which was not fun to deal with, but the show itself was really fun. Esper, one of our sub-rock director, actually, and a great sub-rock DJ, Esper, had played a show there, and, you know, she did great. It was fun being there. Yeah, and if you don't know Orifice, great venue, by the way, kind of just opened up. This is not being paid. I'm not being paid. Like, let me make that clear. I honestly just love going there. I've only been there once, and I will go again. I will be there on Thursday because Esper is doing another show there, so you will see me there. Great venue. I don't know. I'm just talking gibberish right now, but yeah. All right. This is my show, The Pit. Welcome. It's good to be back. Can't wait to play you more music. Have a few new songs to play this Wednesday. Yeah, stay tuned. Thanks for listening. I will see you in the next hour. Peace.

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3: That's the coolest story I've ever heard in my entire life. 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
6: 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I hear that Asteroids machine calling my name from the game room, so peace.
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90.5 KSGS, welcome to the pit. I'm DJ Poser, and this is my show. I play all things punk, indie, alternative, and rock, local or elsewhere. I go live every Wednesday from 7 a.m. to 11 a.m. And this is the second hour of my show. For those who are just tuned in, hello. For those who have been tuned in, thanks for joining me this morning. Well, yeah, okay. Anyway, I'm reading this book right now called, it's right behind me actually, Fingers Crossed, How Music Saved Me From Success by the lead singer of Lush, Miki Berenyi. I think it's a Hungarian last name. I don't speak Hungarian, so apologies if I butchered that pronunciation, but you know, I think it's really cool. I honestly really love reading like music biographies. I think the last one I read was I think it's called Hunger, something with Hunger and Modern Woman. It's about it's about the lead guitarist from Sleater-Kinney, and forgive me, I can't really remember the title of the book. I think her name was Carrie. I'm just really fascinated with reading about like the people behind the music, you know, how their lives kind of shaped the stuff that they're creating. And overall, I just need to get back onto reading, because I feel like the older I get, the less I read. And I've seen how that kind of has affected my brain a little bit. I've become really like attached to my phone, which is really bad. So kind of trying to get back into reading. That's kind of my New Year's resolution right now, is to read more books this year. Very thankful that a lot of the gifts I got last year for Christmas and for my birthday are books, so I don't have to spend too much money trying to train my brain again. But all right, let's get back to the show. Thanks for tuning in, and I will see you at 9. All right, thanks.

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0: Welcome to today's lottery drawing. Good luck. Here's today's winning numbers. 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

90.5 KSJS. This is DJ Poser. You're with me in the pit where I play all things punk, indie, alternative, and rock, local or elsewhere. I go live every Wednesday from 7 a.m. to 11 a.m. And I also have an Instagram, which I didn't mention because I don't really feel like it's important mentioning, but if you'd like, all my contact info is there. If you want to send me some stuff, it's at xdjpsr. Don't really post, but you know, my Spinatron is also there if you're wondering what song I just played, what song I played an hour ago, what song I played two shows ago, three shows ago. I try to make a routine of logging every song I play just so, you know, if you're interested, or kind of just for me, really. But, yeah. It's 9. Oh, my gosh. Long morning. It's very windy out. It's going to be windy out. For the entire day, I think. And I think I'm keeping track of the weather right now with the National Weather Service on Twitter. I don't know if you do that, but I do that just because I'm a very anxious person and I like to be aware of what's going on weather-wise, because I feel like we're going to be faced with some crazy, crazy, crazy storms and rain and wind. And, you know, I think I'm pretty lucky where I live right now. I'm not really getting too much harsh weather, but we do get a lot of wind where I am. And I think yesterday there was got some thunder too. So that's going to be, it's really, really crazy. I think the last time I remember we had thunder here was during the firestorm. Firestorm? Not sure. When we were on fire, literally, like, the sky was red. I think it was like August 2020. Yeah, we're just met with a lot of crazy stuff going on in California. I think Mother Nature's finally putting her foot down. But this rain will be really, really good for us, I feel. Just hoping that the summer will be a bit cooler. We can only hope, right? All right. Yeah, all right, cool. Let's get back to the show. Thanks for listening. I'll see you in the next final hour. Next song is going to be Fig and Leather by Devendra something. I'm so sorry. I have the name. It's like the USB reader. The name is cut off. Anyway, hope you enjoy. Thanks for listening.

Come right in, have a seat. Remove your shoes, enjoy some fruit. Did I mention have a seat? I'm real high-tech authority. That's right, I'm quite an ace. I'm cutting edge, I think you'll agree. Have you seen my carrying case? For my inhale, for my tape machine.

0: Yo, what up? Do you know anyone other than yourself who has the skills in which it takes to become the best hip-hop disc jockey in all the Bay Area? 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
0: Ew, like, oh my gosh, what was that? 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Hey, man, you better give me back my needle for somebody to get hurt up in here. I always keep my needles clean, because by sharing them, you might get some disease, herpes, HIV.
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90.5 KSJS. Welcome to the pit. I'm DJ Poser, and this is my show. I play all things punk, indie, alternative, and rock, local or elsewhere. And I don't think I mentioned when. I go live every Wednesday from 7 a.m. to 11 a.m. And we've reached the final hour. I've had a good show today. It's good to be back. For those who don't know, I mentioned this in the first hour of my show, but if you were just tuning in, I wasn't here last week because I was sick with strep throat, which is not fun, but I mean, I got it at a New Year's show, so it wasn't too bad. At least I had fun before I had to kind of stay home and stuff. I've also mentioned I've been reading this book while I'm in the studio here. Fingers crossed, Mickey Barenyi, love her, Lush lead singer. I'm reading this and I'm just kind of surprised at how connected she is. She talks a lot about her college life, her young adult life, her coming to age, and just surprised at how connected all of her friends are. I don't really know. It's just really fun to see how, you know, the social web was kind of formed, the musical social web. One of her friends, I think her name was Emma in the book, she dated the guy from My Bloody Valentine. I think his name was Kevin. Mickey also had a connection to, what was her name? Tracy Emin, a really well-known female artist. Known for making The Bed, which is one of my favorite pieces ever. It's really interesting reading about these stories and you know, life in the 90s, I guess. But yeah, thanks for listening to my show. We've reached the final hour, and I will see you next week. Very excited for the semester to start, and very excited because I will be having a new time slot, hopefully, next semester. I love these early morning shows, but they do take a toll on me. I'm not gonna lie. The older I get, I mean, I'm not even that old, but I just feel like I am. It just gets harder to wake up every morning. But, yeah, I'm gonna stop talking. You know me. I just like to talk. Thanks for listening. I'll see you next week. Peace.

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0: When you were a little kid and you thought about what you wanted to be, teaching was at the top of your list. 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

0: 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I have never seen one of these intact before. 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
0: I got a 20-pound razor blade in my hand, thanks to you, thanks to you. Urban. Hey, got some static. 90.5 KSJS. Sam.

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I'm DJ Splintercat, and this is The Headache. We are just beginning what is going to be my final show with KSJS. And I don't really have anything else to say about that for now. Coming up next, we've got we've got Miss You by Social Order.

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3: 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You think God will come down and save you? All right. I'll give you some time. Pray to God.

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1: 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We are almost at the end of our first hour here. Coming up next, we've got Ill Intentions by Brain Chamber.

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I'm DJ Splintercat, and this is The Headache. We are moving right into the second hour of our show. Coming up next, we've got... I don't know why I'm being like that with the paper. We've got Ambroxan by Division of Mind.

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0: The Red Cross would like to take this time to remind you to not share needles. 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
0: Ew, like, oh my gosh, what was that? It wasn't no KSJS, cuz. Here at 90.5 KSJS San Jose, we keep fresh needles on that wicked, wicked wax. Mm-hmm. That's right, 24 hours a day, 7 days a week, 365 days a year, nonstop. Hey man, you better give me back my needle before somebody get hurt up in here. I always keep my needles clean because by sharing them, you might get some disease.
3: Herpes.
0: HIV. 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
1: 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We are approaching the halfway point of the show, and I got nothing to say about that. I really thought I would have more to talk about, given that tonight's my last show with KSJS, probably ever. I'm gonna miss this place. Well, not like the place, but like, you know, the KSJS stuff. Anyway, coming up next, we've got Floating by Velora.

0: 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I have never seen one of these intact before. 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

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We are just past the halfway point of the show, and I forgot to introduce myself. I mean, you either know who I am or don't care. I guess you technically could care and not know, but that seems considerably less likely. Anyway, I'm DJ Splintercat. This is The Headache. That's the things. Let's just start the next song. You're here for the music. Let's give you the music. Coming up next, we've got Counting Sheep by Anxious.

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1: 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Coming up next, we've got what do we have? Ophelia by Balmora. Or no, sorry. That's not next. That's after the next song. My bad. The next song is actually going to be Home by Pink Shift.

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2: 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We are approaching the end of the hour, and that's the thing that it is. It's really hitting me right now that this is my last show. God. I think I should take a moment to thank you all for tuning in, whether you're up late, up early, or just plain up. Probably gonna thank y'all again if you're here towards the end of the next hour. That's the thing that it is. Coming up next, we've got Chest Pain by Honeybee.

Banner's nuclear device must not reach its destination. And you, my invincible humanoid, will see that it never does. With its cybernetic headpiece, I

0: Anybody there? Can you hear me? Do you understand? How does one interface with you? Numbers? Words? Morse code? Can you oscillate your binary pulses through to my computer?
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I'm DJ Splindercat, and this is The Headache. We are in the final hour of the final show for me. KSJS is obviously going to keep doing its thing until the end of time, probably. KSJS is going to survive the heat death of the universe and keep broadcasting into infinity. Jokes aside, though, this is my last show with the station. I'm going to miss it. But, you know, the show continues until it ends, at which point the next show will continue. I'm not wordsing good today. Coming up next, we've got what have we got? We've got No Place of Warmth by Frozen Soul.

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1: 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This is the end. All right. So yeah, but gosh, I need to focus here, 'cause we are right at the end of my last show with KSJS. What do I even say? You know what? I'll just run through the normal stuff, and maybe we'll find something along the way. 'Cause we're wrapping up here, as sunrise isn't approaching. Sunrise has passed. Sunrise was at 5:54 a.m. here, which, you know, does mean that it is officially daytime. I normally end my show with the same song every week, or at least I have been this semester, I can't find the CD for that, so unfortunately I won't be able to. Looks like somebody reorganized the shelf that it was on, which, you know, was overdue, but you know. Anyway, coming up next, we've got Captivate by the Asteroid No 4. This is DJ Splintercat signing off for the last time.

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This is DJ Poser, and you're with me in the pit where I play all things punk, indie, alternative, and rock, local or elsewhere. I go live every Wednesday from 7 a.m. to 11 a.m. However, I wasn't live last Wednesday, and that's because, well, partially because of the storm. I'm sure you know that we're facing a lot of rain right now, almost too much rain. I think SF is definitely submerged. Prayers out to everyone. Well, if you are in SF, prayers out to you. I know how bad it is. I literally saw a tweet where the wind was so strong, a building, like the roof literally came right off. So that's a little bit terrifying, but I hope everyone is okay. I hope you are okay. I know San Jose has seen a bit of flooding as well. I live kind of around a few creeks, the Penitencia Creek to be exact, and you know, I've never seen it so full ever. So it's kind of crazy how much rain we're getting right now. But yeah. Partially because of the storm, but also because I had caught strep throat from a New Year's Eve show at Orifice, which was not fun to deal with, but the show itself was really fun. Esper, one of our sub-rock director, actually, and a great sub-rock DJ, Esper, had played a show there, and, you know, she did great. It was fun being there. And if you don't know Orifice, great venue, by the way, kind of just opened up. I'm not being paid. Like, let me make that clear. I honestly just love going there. I've only been there once, and I will go again. I will be there on Thursday because Esper is doing another show there, so you will see me there. Great venue. I don't know. I'm just talking gibberish right now, but yeah. All right. This is my show, The Pit. Welcome. It's good to be back. Can't wait to play you more music. Have a few new songs to play this Wednesday. Stay tuned. Thanks for listening. I will see you in the next hour. Peace.

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3: That's the coolest story I've ever heard in my entire life. 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

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Good morning. We just listened to Bill O'Connell with the Latin Jazz All-Stars with their song Wake Up. Before that, we had Sharon Memento with No Way Out off of Goodbye Strawberry Hill. Up next, we're going to keep this going. We're going to be listening to Tia Fuller and Shammy Fuller Royston with their song Dynasty. Fuller song. Which is a second volume, which appears. We're going to be listening to Mama Said. And Mama Says, this song celebrates the radiant and loving spirit of our mother, a vocalist, Ethiopian Fuller. Her words, surround yourself with love, light, serves as a daily prayer of protection and reminder to carry optimism and positivity, and we all do. Yeah, so we're going to keep this going. Up next is Tia Fuller and Shammy Fuller Royston, their song Mama Said, only here on 90.5 FM KSJS.com. 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

Buenos días, good morning. I am Moreno. This is Super Murgatroyd, and I am fortunately not the vibe commander. However, I'll do my best to command the vibes here. We just listened to Barry Green, with their song Green Street. Before that, we had Robert Miller's project Grand Slam with It's the Beat. Up next, we're gonna keep this going. We have here, where'd it go? It's right here. We have Flea's debut studio album, but I don't think it's the same Flea that we're talking about. Oh wait, no, it actually is Flea, like Flea from the Red Hot Chili Peppers. That's funny. I wasn't expecting it to actually be Flea, but it looks like there's a picture of him here playing what looks like to be the trumpet. So who would have thunk Flea would have his own debut solo album as jazz? I don't even know what to expect. What would we listen on this? Let's see. We'll do Willow Wept for Me. Yeah, we're gonna do this song. This song sounds good, feels good, looks good. But yes, we have Onora with Flea's debut studio album with Anna Butters, Nick Cave, Josh Johnson, Jeff Parker, Deonte Parks, and Tom York is even on this. Oh wow. This is gonna be a trip. I'm excited to listen to this. Tom York is even on here, guys. Mr. Radiohead himself. Anyways, here's Willow Weeps for Me by Flea on Flea's debut studio album. Only here at 90.5 FM KSJS.

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1: Are you tired of hearing the same ish day in, day out on your regular radio station? 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

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We just listened to Flea with Willow Up For Me. Up next, we are going to be listening to Ted Chubb live at Saturday Jersey City with Bruce Williams, Oscar Perez, Tom DeLarco, and Jerome Jennings. We're going to listen to... A lot of this looks good. Let's see. I'm going to listen to Refugee Hymn by Ted Chubbs. I like that name. But yeah, we're going to keep this rolling. Only here at 90.5 FM KSJS. I am Moreno. This is... Not your host, the Vibe Commander, but I'll try my best to command the vibes here on Super Morgatroyd, only here on 90.5 FM.

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1: 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Good morning, everybody. I am Moreno. I am not the Vibe Commander, but I'll sure try to command the vibe. Only here on 90.5 FM KSJS, we just listened to Yuhan Su with Pieces Peace, off of Over the Moon. Up next, we are going to listen to Rebecca Rafalia with their song I Love You, I Do, I Do. 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
0: Diamond in the rough.

Good morning, good morning, good morning. I'm Moreno. This is my show, Super Murgatroyd. This is not really my show. I'm just covering for the Vibe Commander. So I hope I've been doing pretty decently to command the vibes. We just listened to Ernestine Blues with the Warrior Jew, Learn How to Shake Like That. Before that, we had VJ Iyer with SB Trophy. And we're going to keep this going. And moving. Up next, we are going to be listening to Rio Grande Reveries featuring Ryan Murphy, Howard Hudiberg, and Paul Piper. We're going to listen to that only here on 90.5 FM KSJS. We're going to listen to, let's see. We're going to listen to track 6 off of this album, which happens to be Bent Street Blues, only here on 90.5 FM KSJS.

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2: 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Good morning, everybody. I am Moreno. This is not my show, Super Murgatroyd. And I am not the Vibe Commander. However, I will do my very best to command the vibe today. I hope everyone's morning's been well. This is the last show of this semester's schedule before we move into the summer schedule. So I'm excited to see all the new DJs come in and come out and support and, you know, have some good shows. However, we're going to keep this rolling. Up next, we have, let's see, we have the Ghibli Collection by Owen Chen, Eternal Wind. Let's see a little bit about this. This album seems to be a compilation album of drawing on my original conceptions from the songs about the Ghibli Collection. So yeah, this seems pretty cool. Plays a lot of stuff from the movie. So up next we have On a Summer's Day from the movie Spirited Away by artist Owen Chen. Only here at 90.5 FM KSJS.

smart kid, and I just pay. I'm a smart kid, and I do smart kid stuff, like think about the future. That's why I conserve water. Just a few small changes can save gallons of water daily, like cutting back on watering your lawn, taking 5-minute showers, or just fixing that leaky faucet. At Valley Water, they're also smart, future thinkers. They're recycling and purifying water so that we'll have water today, tomorrow, and into the future. So be smart too, because with purified water and conservation together, our future is drought-proof.

0: Your specimen has been processed. 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

Buenos días, good morning. Moreno. This is Supermarket Troid. This is not my show. I'm filling in for the Vibe Commander. However, I hope you guys have been enjoying. We got about 1 more hour left of the show. We just listened to Mike Dillon's Go Go Jungle with the Blame Game. And up next, we're gonna listen to some more music. We're gonna listen to Bruce Einspiel Sextet. We are gonna listen to. I just lied, we're not gonna listen to that. First, we're gonna listen to Ella by April Varner. And we're gonna listen to Dream. We're gonna listen to Night and Day by April Varner. 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
1: 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Good morning, everybody. I am Moreno. I am not the Vibe Commander, but this is Super Murgatroyd. I had the very big task of filling in the Vibe Commander's very big shoes. So hopefully you guys have enjoyed my little stay here. We're gonna keep this rolling. I'm gonna find us some more music to play here, or only on 90.5 FM KSJS. 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
1: 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We just listened to Rite of Spring with their song Spring Grounds. Now we're going to keep this going. You know what? Keep it with this same. You know what? That's a lie. We're going to listen to Chris Hazleton in rotation. Let's see. We're going to listen to this song, First Snow, because it's a 4 out of 5 according to the Vibe Commander. So, you know, the Vibe Commander always has us right. So we're going to listen to this only here on 90.5 FM KSJS.

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When I'm in my room, mama hate when I blast my tone. 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My future bright till your time's up. This party lit and I'm drunk, bitch. Take a couple shots where my lime go. Feeling high where my mind go. Green and August, my time's up. Damn. I wish I knew when I hopped in the game that this shit was gonna do or die. She cut her wrist and just blew us off. It was just my planet I knew about. Taking that risk, I was losing doubt. You gon' sit on your ass, I'ma move a pound. Put my foot on the gas, I'm not slowing down. Watch me run away, falling right through the cloud. High times when I low, low. Shawty wanna come kick it, lost in them bright eyes in my dojo. Like high time for them low, low. Shawty wanna come kick it, lost in them bright eyes in my dojo. Last week was the last time tripping that hard. Mad geek when I'm driving fast car. That's me in the backyard, seeing mad stars. Turn me to a track star with a cash car. I ain't even wanna see that much. GT3, I used to ride bus, I guess it's clutch. I just wanna feel it's my touch. A bag of runs with a take, feeling my Dutch. I see in my body, help me clean. Honestly, it's feeling like a dream. Now I go designer for my jeans. Running from a ghost, I make you scream. Dollar bills, I get the cream. I'm from the hills, it's like so

chance, though. Green dot blunts coming round, guess that I'll take my chance, though. Green dot blunts coming round, guess that I'll take my chance, though. Green dot blunts coming round, guess that I'll take my chance, though. Green dot blunts coming round, guess that I'll take my chance.

うまく利用できそうだな。Can't nobody hold it out like this. If you feeling broken, let me fix it. Can't nobody hold it out.

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1: 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It's a charming.
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0: Where is the next item up for bids, please?
1: Well, it's over here, Bob, on the turntable. It's a charming.
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0: うまく利用できそうだな。
1: What if you were a millionaire? 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

0: I blast my tune. Seven gates when I fly away, cause I'm in the game and I pay my dues. Fade away like a morning game when I play 2K, boy, I cannot lose. Pray to God, it's my soul to take. A lot of time just a rolling thing. Trying to grind, but you roller skate. On the ground, we're not waking up. Mama said I don't make enough. 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Found a friend in that blunt dump. Always locking that front door. Monster in my mind, trying to take my time. Burn them out with that sun, no. Now I'm blessed like I'm Rondo. 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My future bright, so your time's up. This party lit and I'm drunk as shit. Take a couple shots where my lime go. Feeling high where my mind go. Green and August, my time's up. Damn. I wish I knew when I hopped in the game that this shit was gonna do or die. She cut her wrist and just blew us off. It was just my planet I knew about. Taking that risk, I was losing doubt. You gon' sit on your ass, I'ma move a pound. And my foot on the gas, so that's slowing down. Watch me run away, falling right through the clouds.
1: Oh, look at this. I have never seen one of these intact before. This is the famous
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1: Listen, still good. Wait, don't go. I can see that you're only interested in the exceptionally rare. 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
2: KSJS.
1: Do not be fooled by his commonplace appearance. 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
1: 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A young man who, like
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0: post-game show is brought to you by... 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
2: Welcome to Sports Weekly. Welcome to 90.5 KSJS San Jose. I'm Jonathan Canis alongside Louis Skies, Gio Canales, Nick Urias on assignment today. Decided to take a pull a De'Aaron Fox and just take another rest day. He knows we're going to need him next week.
3: What is this? We win best specialty show on KSJS and the guy just dips?
2: I know, right? He was like, well, my mission's over.
3: Went out on top.
4: Job is finished.
2: But yeah, hopefully be back next week, the whole crew. But hey, we got a stacked lineup to talk about. And like always, we're going to keep it local. And SJSU baseball, or excuse me, before we get to SJSU baseball, let's talk about some other sports that have been going on. Lewis, golf team's been going on.
3: Yeah, we'll keep it swinging. There's three individual men's golfers playing right now in the Corvallis region. The Spartans as a team did not advance, but three of their guys put together some great work, and so they were invited. Ivan Barahona, he's out there. He's fired a couple of 72s, so he's two over par. KC Mungali, he's, I think, one under par right now. And then the Spartans leader in the clubhouse is Avinash Iyer, who's four under through the first 2 days. And right now, he would be out on the outside looking in to advance to nationals because the leader at eight under, an individual leader at eight under who's not part of any other team, is ahead of him. So there's four strokes to make up today, and we hope that Avinash can do that. And maybe we could talk track and field for a hot second. There were some good results out there.
2: Nothing been going on.
3: In Corvallis, a couple of Spartans are on their way to nationals because they were all conference. Audrey Meckle-Murray placed second in the triple jump.
2: That's his name?
3: That's her name, Audrey?
2: Yeah.
3: Yeah.
2: Okay.
3: And then the women's 4x1. I like the 4x1, not as much as the 4x4, but they placed third, and so they're also headed to the outdoor championships. That's in Fayetteville, Arkansas. It's always down there.
2: Is it? Oh, okay, that's a long way.
3: No, this can't be right. I don't know.
2: And, all right, yeah, with that being said, let's get straight into baseball. SJSU's season wrapped up, and as well as the Mountain West regular season for baseball. And SJSU ended the season on a high note. However, they did fall short of the top six in terms of making it into the Mountain West tournament. We'll get into the Mountain West tournament in just a few moments. But for now, let's keep it with SJSU. They swept Fresno State in, you know, some games that could have mattered. But, you know, unfortunately, the schedule or their fate wasn't in their hands, basically. But they took care of their part. 12-5 win in the first game on Thursday, 9-8 win against Fresno State Friday. That was a great game, and 8-7 win on Saturday. Couple of close games. Alex Fernandez, Dylan Smith named to the All Mountain West first team as well. You know, Fernandez been hitting well above 400, been getting a national spotlight the last couple of years, well deserved. Dylan Smith had like a 4.0 ERA throughout the whole season. He was 3-4. This year, I think me and Lewis got to see the end of the Thursday game in which the Spartans looked pretty dominant. And, you know, Gio, I know you got to be at the senior day.
4: Yeah, on the final game.
2: Yeah, I just want to get, you know, your guys' takeaways based on, you know, the last game, even though Spartans, it's the first time, man, they missed the tournament.
3: Yeah, in a long time.
2: I mean, they've been the championship game for 4 years in a row, only making it to the, you know, actual regionals once. But, hey, man, that's a lot of succession you've seen just kind of implode there. So, you know, it must be kind of a heartbreaker. But, you know, what are you guys' takeaways from the season? But maybe even this series first.
4: From the series first, that, you know, the Spartans can turn it on when they want. But, I mean, like, a lot of the issues that they've had over the season has been pitching and just, like, giving away late leads. They've done that twice in that series against Fresno State where they gave up a lead in the ninth. The one that I called on Saturday, they were up 5-2. And then all of a

0: of a sudden Fresno State scores 5 runs in the top of the ninth to take the lead, and the energy and Excite Ballpark just evaporates, goes away. Fresno State travels pretty well. Their fans travel pretty well. So you start hearing their fans popping off. But then, you know, the late game heroics of, Rocco Caballero gets the leadoff home run.
1: Hey, shout out the Caballero family.
0: That was insane to see. And then Fernandez, he gets on base as he usually does. He ends the season with a .528 on base percentage, which is ridiculous.
1: 6th best in the nation.
0: It's absolutely insane.
2: Wow, that's crazy.
0: The freshman Peyton Rolls, he had a decent series, didn't get on base in that last at bat, but he had a pretty good series and pretty good freshman year overall. Jake McCoy gets on base, and then Brent Cota, the center fielder, gets the walk-off double to left center. A lot of seniors, you know, showing up in that last at bat on, you know, very apropos on senior day. So unfortunate that they end up losing the tiebreaker again. Well, it was a 3-way tie for that 6th spot.
1: Yeah, I can break it down if GCU. You need me to.
0: And so it was a 3-way tie coming into that last game, and what the Spartans needed was for themselves to win and then for UNLV to lose, because UNLV had the tiebreaker over the SJSU. UNLV pulled off a crazy comeback against San Diego State in that last game. They won in the bottom of the 10th at home,
1: two-run home run. That I didn't know that.
0: Playoffs.
1: Oh, man. Yeah, so because UNLV, GCU, San Jose State, they couldn't do head-to-head records against one another. San Jose State beat GCU, GCU, UNLV, UNLV, San Jose State. It was whoever had the better record against the best team in the conference, which was San Diego State. And San Diego State, in the last series, had already locked up the number one seed. So they were not necessarily playing all their best players. And that definitely opened the door for UNLV. I guess I'm going to take, even though all of us in this room saw some action for the Spartans this weekend, I'm going to take a bit of a wider angle lens. Though, let me just, I think we're going to have to kick me off of Sports Weekly forever after this. I think tip of the cap, though, to the Fresno State baseball team. They had absolutely nothing. They had nothing to play for, and they kept pushing San Jose State. This was their Mountain West Conference Championship. This was their World Series. And they didn't get the result that they were looking for with that win, but as you just heard Gio say, they put the scare into the San Jose State crowd, and they allowed their fans to get rowdy in a positive way for a little bit. So I enjoy people that, you know, think the rivalry is really a rivalry, and they don't like us and we don't like them, and they brought it. But in a bigger picture, I think the Spartans were just a little bit done in by the pitching. It was never consistent enough from the starters as well as the bullpen. You could maybe say Jesse Chavez coming back from that injury never really panned out in the way we all thought that he could
2: Gutierrez.
1: Be. Oh, Gutierrez, sorry. Oh, wow, I just put on a San Francisco Giants hat, huh? Wrong team. So pardon me, Jesse Gutierrez. So maybe that's what happened. It's hard to speculate on injuries. Dylan Smith getting first team all-conference. He was 3-1 with a .324 record within the conference. So he was just absolutely a stud. And they just needed one other, you know, decent arm. And if you think about a homestand San Jose State had against GCU, they lost the middle game of that series 5-4 in extra innings. You win that game, man, you don't even have to worry about how head-to-head tiebreakers would all play out. So it just kind of blows because, like you mentioned, John, Spartans have been used to getting to these Mountain West tournaments year after year after year.
2: Yeah, now, you know, how do they move forward? Finished 24-27, 11-13 in the Mountain West. Pretty big margin from Fresno State, 14-38, 3-20 in the Mountain West.
1: Yeah.
2: That's got to be some sort of record for them in Fresno State.
1: Yeah, that's got to be one of their worst.
2: Because they've
1: teams
2: always been, as long as I've been going to school even, they've always been good.
1: They got a nickname, the Diamond Dogs, because they play such good baseball. Aaron Judge, Murph Gray. I don't even want to name these names.
2: At least the Spartans are able to end the season on a walk-off win, get these guys some wins. Some more positive notes. Spartans are 5-0 against Fresno State this season.
1: That was great. Yes, you know, that's the only thing I count.
2: And they're leaving the Mountain West, so, you know, obviously you're probably going to end up seeing these guys in terms of, you know, maybe one-offs.
1: Tuesdays,
2: on a random day. And there's always going to be that rivalry aspect, but now that you aren't going to see them that often, like, hey, at least you kind of ended it on a high note with that. McCoy, I think he tied second most home runs in SJSU season history at 15. From Ronnet Park, California, we got to see him on Thursday. That dude bats crazy, man.
1: Shout
2: he has a crazy batting stance.
0: Fernandez also batting 401 on the season. That's good for third best in a single season in SJSU history. That has never happened in the 2000s. For SJSU.
1: What are you saying? The last time somebody hit 400 was before then?
0: Yeah.
2: 1993.
1: Oh my gosh.
0: And then before that was like 1990.
2: Well, just think about
0: 60 something.
2: How hard it is to hit 400 in general, dude.
1: Yeah.
2: So it's just like the fact that they, man, it's crazy at this guy's day. Shout out to him for, you know, thugging it out and staying here. It sucks that we couldn't see him in a Mountain West
1: tournament
2: action.
1: Yeah.
2: Yeah. Cause you know, he did kill it last year in the Mountain West tournament. So,
1: okay, Fernandez. So wait, real quick to bow on that. He's only the fourth Spartan to ever hit 400.
0: Yeah.
1: So it is rare.
2: Yeah. Yeah, just hopefully he continues that. You know, SJSU kind of has a track record of, you know, getting guys all across the minor league in the MLB.
1: Yeah, somebody's going to – if you can hit the ball, there's a place for you.
2: That being said, SJSU had 19 seniors on this day, man. A lot of familiar names here. Obviously, Fernandez, McCoy as well, Kyle Calzadillas, David Thomas, EJ McGrew,
1: wow.
2: Drew Giannini, Rocco Caballero himself, Emmett Feeney, Jesse Gutierrez, and Neil Jansen, and Cade Cushing. Neil Jansen, Gutierrez, Cushing, all a part of that championship winning team. The last guys are basically be leaving of last year's team, and a lot of these guys in general were, you know, part of the last 4-year run of going to championship games at least and getting that experience. So it's going to be a whole new era yet again for Brad Sanfilippo, but you know, credit to him. Just, this is probably the hardest schedule I've ever seen them have in terms of non-con as well. And you know, a lot more attention were on them before the season started. Obviously didn't pan out the way they did, but SJSU has kind of solidified themselves, I think, as like a baseball school, you know. So
1: I mean, Peyton Rawls from Benicia,
2: dude, he's great. Dude.
1: Freshman,
2: yeah, man.
1: Yeah. So if they can hold on to him, you know, he's basically going to have the keys, I think, to next season as one of the main leaders on this team. Because to be able to start as a freshman, John, 19 seniors or graduate student level players, as you mentioned, like.
2: Yeah,
1: someone's
2: going to
1: step in the shoes.
2: Starting,
0: in the
2: yeah.
0: second spot, too, in
1: right.
0: the winning order, right
1: yeah,
0: after
1: yeah.
0: Fernandez, in between Fernandez and McCoy.
2: He was batting good, well over, like, 260 or something like that. So that's pretty crazy to do it, just at his position, his age. I don't know how SJSU does it, but they continue to find gems. So hopefully, you know, there's some spark for next year, especially with some teams leaving, some teams coming in. I think SJSU has all the capability to be on top, especially with Brad Sanfilippo and a core, you know, the core that they kind of have.
1: Bro finished the year hitting 322.
2: Sheesh.
0: Ridiculous.
2: I'm going to go to Michigan, dude.
1: He only had an 814 OPS, but again, he'll put on some muscle. He'll put on some muscle, folks. So I guess, Al, this one kind of hurts, but you beat Fresno State up. So what else can you be asking for?
2: Yeah. Gentlemen, any final thoughts on SJSU baseball before we end it? That'll be it for this season.
0: Just kudos to, I mean, just like Fernandez, McCoy, like just the record setters. And then also I'm just excited and curious to see how this team reforms, you know, for next season. Because we saw with Fresno State how they had a bunch of seniors leaving.
1: Mm-hmm.
0: And then this season was, you know, pretty bad for
2: That's
0: them.
2: That's true.
0: So we'll see if this coaching staff can figure something out.
1: This is some of the most adversity, if you will, the coaching staff has faced
0: mm-hmm.
1: in a while.
2: Yeah, but that coaching staff is also...
1: It's great.
2: Yeah, because that was that first transition. Phenomenal. You know, when they first brought Fernandez in, they're already coming off a championship.
1: Yeah, yeah, yeah.
2: They were
1: yeah.
2: scheduled to be like, you know, the critics picked them like last in the Mountain West, and they went all the way to a championship game. So, you know, he, you know... Him and his coaching staff, Thomas Walker, they're all capable of that.
1: Beyond capable. I'm just saying this happens to be the biggest challenge.
2: Yeah,
1: I have all kinds of faith in them.
2: We'll see if that holds to be true. I think just the conference lineup always is going to favor SJSU in multiple sports. But that's another conversation to have. But to stay on the topic of Mountain West baseball, the six seeds have been concluded. San Diego State was the first. Wazoo was second. Third was Air Force, fourth Nevada, five New Mexico, and sixth UNLV, who got that tiebreaker and ended up getting that spot. Games are starting today.

0: Is it just like just RBIs, just RN coming in, just like when it matters, or like?
1: There's like probably two guys who are constantly getting hits in Luis Arraez and Casey Schmidt, and everybody else is just collecting a base knock every now and then. So yeah, their RBIs just ain't happening. Ain't happening in the least. 173, dang. Only the Angels and the Tigers are also below. Oh, and Kansas City are below 200. Oh, snap, and Boston. Okay, and Texas. I guess it's not as dire. Texas somehow is, though, sitting in the third wild card position. So I don't know what the Giants can do this season. It looked bad to begin with. I agree, you got to put out a face that we're trying, but maybe you shouldn't have. The face for trying turned out to be maybe the wrong call, and just maybe we should just have a full reset. Yeah. It's hard. The fan base doesn't want that.
2: We'll see if they go towards that boat. And I guess sticking around the NL West powerhouse, Padres just lost the series against their SoCal rival, the Dodgers. They won the first game, like, behind Michael King, just strong effort. And, of course, Mason Miller, former Sacramento A closer, getting it done 1-0, but they fell 4-5 against the Dodgers on Tuesday.
1: That was the backbreaker.
2: Yesterday, he got routed by Shohei Ohtani, not just by...
1: No, it was the Los Angeles Shohei, so he had a leadoff home run.
2: Well, I was
1: going to
2: say, not just
1: out
2: by bat, but also, yeah, you know, through just pitching as well. In a 4-0 win against the Padres.
1: Right. He hit the leadoff home run, and he didn't need any more run support. It's ridiculous.
2: Well, that's true, I guess. But maybe after, you know, as a player, after certain runs, you're like, man, this game's over, you know? Who are we to say anything? They tacked on three more. Gio, what happened?
0: well, I don't know. I thought the bats would get a bit hotter for the Dodgers series, because that's what usually happens. You know, Tatis or Machado usually kind of pop off, but they were kind of, you know, they were kind of up and down, so it was kind of continuing what's been going on this season. You had some decent performances from them overall, but nothing like spectacular that you're like, wow. And then, you know, the Dodgers in that second game, 5-4 loss, come back to win it. They get through Mason Miller and then win the game. It's tough, but, you know, it's not a sweep, so.
1: You'll take that. No, it totally.
0: Yeah, I mean, like, you're still close enough in the standings, and it's early in the season. You know, there's more series to.
1: I can't believe they're being led by Miguel Andujar.
2: Dude.
0: Yeah, it's crazy.
2: What a letdown by Sack to get rid of him, too.
1: Just let him
2: walk
1: already, for nothing.
2: Well, I can already tell over in Sack, and I feel like just anybody who watches baseball, this guy was already like another version of Luis Arraez. He gets on base all the time, dude.
1: But with more power.
2: Yeah, and yeah, he can for sure hit the home run ball every now and then. He has 5 on the season. Hitting 290 this year, and who would have thought this guy's carrying while Jackson Merrill's hitting, you know, 200 and...
0: Dude, Machado's hitting 178.
2: Dude, yeah, I was gonna say right now, like, dude, and yeah, right now ridiculous. The Padres are debating if he should even still be on the roster
0: and
2: at this
0: Freddie
2: point.
0: And then Freddie at 149 as well.
1: No home runs.
2: Freddie has never been, yeah, like, why is he even... Like, I don't know why the Padres during the offseason couldn't acquire a real catcher is beyond me.
0: It's all the other guys that are hitting, like Andujar, Campusano,
1: Ty France.
0: Sheets.
2: But
0: Sheets,
2: like,
0: has been phenomenal.
1: Yeah,
0: this
1: Sheets
0: far.
1: Have gone crazy.
2: Dude, six of their nine starters though are at least like around that 200 yeah. range, well below the Mendoza range, and yeah, it's just been their contact hitters keeping them in, and this is what it feels like. Padres, they're basically getting Giants right now, except they actually have a good bullpen.
0: Yeah.
2: And starters keeping them alive in these games.
1: Michael King, Randy Vasquez are out here as monsters pitching-wise.
2: Yeah, they for sure have been carried.
1: So they got the front end. The question is, will they have health?
2: They could have won if Mason Miller didn't get lit up in the second game anyway. Well, so it's not like it's the biggest deal.
1: He's appeared
2: right
1: in
2: there.
1: 22 games. That's like half the season already. So he's pitching a lot. And
2: yeah,
1: back-to-back
2: I mean,
1: days, you know, they're going to pick up something on you.
2: That's true, and I imagine they're going to keep using him in that sort of way the next couple of years, just considering, you know, they're going to be facing good teams throughout.
1: Let's talk about my real hero, Wandy Peralta.
2: What did Randy do?
1: Wandy's just great out the pen. 23 innings, a 2.35 ERA. Like, he's not coming in high-pressure situations, but he's not blowing the game. He's out here doing his job, and that's what you need from your bullpen to give you a chance. At least when the, you know, not top line starters are.

0: You and just to get back on the, or let's get on the more broader range of MLB. You and Nick were on them the last couple of weeks. Were you guys really buying this White Sox hype right now and the Southside Samurai down there?
1: I don't think I'm buying the hype the way he is, but I think everyone's just excited. They're not hot garbage. They are just literally not garbage.
0: They're better than the Giants, dude.
1: Yeah, they're way better than the Giants.
0: So I don't know. That seems like more than not hot garbage to me.
1: Truly true. They're only 3.5 back of their division. They've got a winning record. They are making moves. I don't know. I guess getting rid of whoever was managing last year was definitely the right call. The vibe seemed to be a lot better.
0: Man, right now, just a 2-year, $34 million deal is looking like a steal for the White Sox. Hopefully that dude gets signed to like...
1: Oh, for Murakami?
0: Yeah. But that just means like the door is open for a bunch of these... For this bunch of teams to just hop on this dude, like even next year, this year, when the year ends at least. But man, I'm curious to see if the White Sox are actually able to make a push. It's kind of crazy. 50 games have passed 30.
1: Are you bringing them up because they're coming to San Francisco?
0: Well, duh. yeah, just they're coming here at a time when the Giants don't want to see a hot team right now. And these guys are kind of like on some sort of Cinderella run. And obviously they have a great team, but the Giants, this is, you want to play somebody who's kind of struggling. These guys are
1: not
0: doing anything but struggling. Yeah, they're game above 500, well in line for trying to get to the playoffs. McDonald is scheduled to play that first game tomorrow.
1: On the pitching mound?
0: Davis Martin, yeah. Davis Martin, 6-1. 1.61 ERA. That's pretty crazy.
1: Yeah.
0: Man, his career, this is a career year for this dude. 16-22 regular season career-wise. So a lot of career years happening as well as the White Sox. Just a lot of improvement in general. It's going to be an interesting game for sure. I don't know who's going to win this, but I don't know. I think the Giants have always had the edge on the White Sox.
1: It's not the former White Sox, I can say.
0: Yeah, I know.
1: And I also want to say it's not the former Diamondbacks. I thought they made one of the best moves of the year in getting Nolan Arenado.
0: Diamondbacks got so lucky, dude. Nolan Arenado can barely walk,
1: Started out atrocious, but he's absolutely turned it around. He's second on the team in RBI. He's tied for the team lead in home runs.
0: Their team is so bad.
1: Be that as it may, I'm just saying I thought that was a really great pickup.
0: We're just a really bad team.
1: Who, the Giants?
0: Yeah.
1: Yes, but that's life, and that's okay in a year where you weren't going to be able to acquire the talent to make you a winner anyway. There's just no way the Giants were going to win this World Series this particular year.
0: You got to be able to have that mindset, though.
1: I don't disagree, but spending for spending's sake clearly is not working out.
0: Nolan Arenado's quietly having a better career than Manny Machado.
1: Well,
0: in terms of longevity.
1: Okay. It's certainly possible.
0: Around the same age, came out at the same time.
1: Oh, wow. I'd have to study that one. I think coming back to the NL West has really just been helping for, what's my guy? I already forgot his name. Yeah, Arenado. He's from out this way anyway. He's familiar with all the ballparks. Probably just suits him.
0: We haven't really touched on them much, so I just wanted to real quick, but the Mets have been just disastrous all year, dude. And I think, I just want to touch on them because, the Lakers always get hate and all this when they're bad. But the Mets are on that top tier,
1: the Lakers
0: in terms of
1: how much
0: they spend. You know what I mean?
1: Evil. The Mets
0: they get attention.
1: Incompetent and a cute little bunny. Yeah,
0: they're dumb,
1: they try to spend $3 billion and it's a failure.
0: They haven't been that since Cohen got the team and they've been spending and trying to win. And that's the point. Like, you have, the number one
1: payroll,
0: payroll in the MLB.
1: Yeah. Oh, no, I think the Dodgers passed them.
0: Whatever.
1: Okay.
0: Are you sure? Whatever.
1: Yeah.
0: I think they're top three.
1: They're top two.
0: Top three, top two, and at one point they were 15 games below 500. Now, since the Colorado series a couple weeks back, they've swept Detroit, and they beat the Yanks.
1: Yes, that was great.
0: In the Subway Series.
1: Yes,
0: that's pretty crazy.
1: 2-3, I needed that.
0: They needed that, man, in a big way.
1: Well, the momentum didn't translate to Washington.
0: It did not, because Washington already had their number.
1: Bro, in game one, they gave up an inside the park grand slam.
0: Oh, really?
1: In a game, they were up 6-1, and they lost 9-6.
2: That was so bad where, like, the left fielder and the center fielder both, like, looked at each other for a split second.
1: What I'm trying to understand, the left fielder makes a play on the ball at the wall, and apparently the ball hits off the heel of his glove. Like, he's running back there. It's not some sort of, like, fly ball, and he's camping under it. I'm letting the listeners know. You know. I know you know. And so what I saw, it doesn't make me right, was like the center fielder coming on to check on old boy. I thought he was injured, and maybe he thought he had made the catch, and old boy knew he didn't make the catch.
2: And he was pointing at the ball, being like, go get it, go get it. But the center fielder was like, are you good, though?
1: James Wood had already circled the bases by the time they got that ball back to the infield, so. The comedy of errors for the Mets continues. If you guys were Mets fans, you'd be like, another day. That's the Mets.
0: Yeah, that's true. For the fact of how much they 760.
1: Okay, but most Mets fans are like, no, we don't want you to do this. We know it won't work. Right. There's never been a player to sign with the Mets and who has been kept on par or improved. Maybe Mike Piazza. I think they traded for Mike Piazza. But almost all this time, it just gets worse for you on the Mets. I got to get out of the and we haven't even, saluted the Braves for continuing to do what they're doing out there in the East.
0: Chris Sale still got it, dude.
1: He never didn't have it.
0: 1.89 ERA.
1: Jeez. I don't even want to talk about them, but
0: they killed Miami.
1: Well, Miami's not a real team.
0: The last couple of games, and they lost that first game, so.
1: Well, you can. Baseball's random. The Central is really where I want to get to. The NL Central. The Cubbies have finally gone back to the way the Cubs should be. They were just on a ridiculous heater, and Milwaukee's back in front. Jacob Mizorowski is doing stuff nobody's ever seen before. And the rest of the Major League Baseball just hope his cramping issues happen every time he's throwing the ball. Because this guy's getting 8 strikeouts a game, giving you no extra base hits, no runs. And all you can do is sit there and cry because he's throwing 102. Jeez. As a starter. Mason Miller's coming out of the pen throwing 101. This guy's throwing 102, 103. Averaging a fastball probably like 100 over the course of a game.
0: Yeah, that's crazy. So in their first place too in the Central. I don't know how they
1: had
0: out their stars, to be honest. That,
1: they're missing a lot of people. Who's their MVP? Who's missing?
0: What's his name?
1: The past?
0: Yelich?
1: Yeah.
0: Yelich has been like Yelich and Trudio, I think, are both injured now.
1: Yeah, and Yelich had a great season last year.
0: Trudio did too.
1: Yeah. They keep getting contributions from the next guy up. It's unbelievable. What are you staring at? His pitch locations, Gio?
2: Yeah, Jacob Mizorowski, 61% four-seamer. That's crazy.
1: Well, yeah, when you're throwing hundo, come hit it, everybody.
2: The average on that is just a tick under 100.
1: I knew it.
0: Sheesh, dude.
2: That's insane.
0: And despite them missing, like, their guys, they're third in the MLB in on-base percentage. So, those guys always get on base.
1: Yeah, they just know how to play ball. And
0: second in steals of 54.
1: And they know how to run. Maybe the surprise from the Central has been the St. Louis Cardinals, who were thought to be dead and buried after last year.
0: Yeah, the Cardinals can never die, dude. I'm sorry.
1: No, they're a competent franchise, so they got people in the pipeline, and
0: they're ready for anything, dude.
1: It appears so.
0: 28 and 21?
1: Yeah.
0: With who? Who's even on their team? Billy
1: Walker.
0: What's his name?
1: Jordan Walker?
0: Lyndon Donovan?
1: I don't know.
0: Oh, they got killed yesterday.
1: Well, you can't win every game. But they got Walker in the outfield, the center fielder.
0: All right. Any other teams you guys want to shout out before we get to hardwood action?
1: You kind of tried to bring up the A's.
0: I did. Well, it's because somehow when I was looking at the standings, going week to week through the show, these guys are still in first place. holding their just above 500 record and just one game ahead of the Rangers for the AL West, also just, only 49 games played, but basically 50. I don't know how they're doing it.
1: I think the incompetence of the rest of their division is allowing them to do it.
0: After the Giants loss, the series loss, that is, they beat the Angels. Or actually, no, it's a 4-game series they got with the Angels going on right now.
1: What about
0: now.
1: That Monday night game when all of us were watching playoff sports?
0: I didn't care about that game. What happened in that? It was 2-1.
1: It was
0: Angels
1: a no-hitter into the ninth.
0: Then they lost the game, right?
1: And
0: I saw the highlight later. Oh, my God.
1: Yeah. Gives up a hit. Okay, you lose the no-hitter, but you still have the shutout going.
0: JT again.
1: Yeah, next pitch, Bablamo.
0: Dude, what a disaster.
1: Yeah, that one hurts, if you care, I guess. I mean, a lot of people like to see no-hitters. We haven't had a no-hitter since 2024 by the Cubbies. And that was a team no-hitter, not even an individual pitcher no-hitter.
2: How many near no-hitters end up in a loss?
1: Not that many. Yeah, I was listening to somebody talk about Nolan Ryan having that happen to him against the White Sox.
0: But Nolan Ryan's like a different breed.
1: Oh, I 100% agree. That guy's got more no-hitters than anybody else. Yeah, the reason he has no perfect games
0: is because... That's the reason he's able to have that stack. Yeah. Like, I'll just throw another one. Like,
1: exactly. Of course, he never had a perfect game because he'd hit the batters. Perfect. No, he's fat. He throws the ball fast, but not so accurate. All right, that's all I got for baseball. I don't know how the A's are doing it, but go Rays. I don't know how they're doing it.
2: They're on top.
1: Griffin Jacks, Steven Matz, former relievers. They're making starters.
0: Yeah, they're just there to take up space.
1: Hey, if they're taking up the space from the Yankees, I'm on board.
0: I guess. The Yankees are no good, too.
1: They are, unfortunately.
0: They're like only a game behind or something.
1: Yeah, game and a half, race. Yeah.
0: Giants got the red hot White Sox coming to town tomorrow?
1: Today? Yeah, yeah.
0: Yeah, tomorrow, Friday through Sunday games. Series. A's are just finishing up four-game series with the Angels today and tomorrow.
2: Padres.
0: Gio, yeah, they start. They go to San Diego. Way better to be there than in Sactown right now. And they start their road trip, mini road trip, and down in San Diego. So a real test for them to see if they'll be able to stay in the AL West come next week.
1: Has anyone ever said, I got a choice, I will pick Sacramento over San Diego?
0: I know, right? I'd imagine that the guys on the A's, especially like the Severino guys, McNeil, like anytime they travel outside of Sac, they're excited, dude. Like those guys have been around, they're making real money, so they're like, I'm going to San Diego today? Yeah. Like, let's go. I'm going to New York Mets, like, or the Yankees, SF. I don't know. Got to ask Severino and Jeff McNeil whenever they leave. Maybe they'll get a couple more Mets by the time they go to Vegas.
1: Maybe someone will trade for them.
0: All right. Let's get to the real show, real reason
1: playoffs.
0: We're all here.
1: Playoffs.
0: Man, it sucks that Nick isn't here because we all got to see some history take place on Monday in Game 1 for the Thunder-Spurs game. We all knew that this was going to be a heck of a series, but the Thunder were at home. They were like, 6.5-point faves? And we were here having our final KSGS meeting with a bunch of KSJSers, you know, the whole crew here, obviously a couple more stop, drop, and roll show hosts as well. And boy, did that game deliver. I mean, I was left speechless. I was kind of ready to call Wembanyama the greatest of all time already. double overtime win for San Antonio, obviously. But yesterday was game two. We're all knotted up. We'll get to that. But, you know, watching that game live with you guys and experiencing that, I kind of want to know what was going through your guys' minds, like the last minutes of the fourth quarter, the first OT, second OT, obviously the crazy three-pointer, which I think was the most, you know, important part of the game. But
1: 31 feet, 32 seconds left. First overtime?
2: First overtime. Down by three.
0: That was in the first? I thought it was in the fourth. Okay. So, like, yeah, I just want to know, man, just watching that here, like, What were you guys thinking? Like, I was already being dramatic, like, in my head. I was like, this is over. This guy's 22 years old, dude. And Thunder were trying all their hearts out to beat this kid.
2: Yeah, I think the media circle was, like, hailing him as, like, the greatest player, even, like,
0: dude,
2: right
0: Jordan,
2: now.
0: I'm sorry, dude. Like, his time is over.
2: I don't think he's the best player in the world right now, but, you know, give him, like, 2 years, and then he's right there. Cause
0: who else is better than this guy?
2: Well, I mean, like, you just look
1: Draymond at Green.
2: Yeah, Draymond Green.
0: Like, the disparity in a Western Conference, like, finals matchup, dude, for rebounds and to be the single sole reason. Yeah, it's just, like, I don't know, man.
2: Like the single...
0: 22 like, rebounds? Has, like, the biggest impact. It's so crazy. People,
1: he'd have more blocks and stuff, but everyone's afraid to go into the lane to challenge him.
0: And the way he shadows, like, his guards while he's guarding somebody else, dude, it makes it so hard to go inside, which obviously, you know, goes to show you, like, the how good the guards are for OKC, but just that fact is honestly so crazy. 122 to 115, a low-scoring game for a double OT match. Wembanyama had 41 points officially, 24 rebounds in the double OT header in OKC.
2: I think 10 of those points or so came in the second overtime as well.
0: For Wemby?
2: For Wemby, which is insane.
0: Yeah, Wemby, the game obviously got sealed off with a pair of dunks, but the three-point play in OT kind of sealed the deal.
1: As much Wemby love as I'm ready to give, I got to really pump the brakes on this. They're like, 40 points and 20 rebounds, amazing. I'm like, he played 10 extra minutes of basketball.
0: Yeah, but he does this on the regular, dude.
1: They're trying to put him in the same level with these numbers as some other players who I think like did it in a 48 minutes of actual game, not 58 minutes of actual game. So I just want people... I'm not trying to take anything away from Wembanyama.
0: I think you are.
1: Oh, okay. And he's not that great. He's not good at all. Draymond Green's better. But, you know, sometimes when people are like, these stats are showing us something, you guys got to use all the stats to see the whole picture. But he's unbelievable. There's no words. There are no words.
0: Before that three-point shot, it looked like...
2: They look tired.
0: Well, before that, Shea just had a nice setup, man. Like, they just, had a one-point lead, and Shea just went in for a wide-open dunk, and we were all like, oh, dude,
1: The play before. I don't know, because I watched the replay, and they timed up the replay of the three made by Wemby to the Steph one. And so Westbrook misses a shot in the same place that SGA misses a shot. Wemby gets the rebound. Steph didn't get the rebound. Wemby passes it ahead. They pass it back to Wemby. They eventually pass it to Steph. But either way, they both take the shot from about the same area, stepping into the shot. And it was crazy. But, John, you had asked leading into the segment, like, what were you guys thinking as this game is going along and into overtime? I'm like, everyone's gassed. Where are the bench? Everybody get in the bench.
2: Start of overtime, everyone airballing.
1: Yeah.
2: Everyone's airballing.
1: It was ugly. And getting 6 minutes of playing time, and I think on the court for that particular shot, Harrison Barnes. Also on the court for the shot with Mike Breen's bang, bang, Harrison Barnes.
0: Man.
1: Harrison Barnes living in Oklahoma City.
0: Wait, what?
1: Harrison Barnes was on the court for the Steph Curry bang bang shot this shot from Wemby. Yeah. So he's just terrorizing
0: zeros
1: them.
0: On the stat sheet.
1: And he's so strong, too. I don't know if you guys saw that incredibly tough foul he delivered yesterday.
0: He got old man strength at this point.
1: He didn't even touch the guy. He fell over. I think it was Isaiah Joe, and they called an offensive foul. But so, yeah, when we're ready to talk about the eight players for the Thunder, I'm ready to do that.
0: If they didn't have
1: eight players on the court, this series would be done in four.
0: Well, I was going to say, before we even get to game two, man, Alex Crusoe had himself a heck of a game in game one with 31 points. He was guarding Wemby.
1: He wasn't.
2: He was stationed to guard. If you're like joking,
0: in the perimeter.
1: he was the guy they assigned to guard Wemby.
0: And
1: it did
0: was
1: not work.
0: Help.
1: It did not work.
0: I want to say, I only point that out to say, like, in those, like, final moments of the game, like, why? I understand maybe, like, the plan, maybe when he gets a ball in hand and then search. But boy, did that kind of like fail when towards the end of the game when Alex Crusoe got caught and he dunked over Chet and Chet got there way too late.
2: Yeah.
0: And posterized.
2: So,
0: I was like, dude, like Chet's got, I don't care how much of a bad matchup it is for Chet. When there's at least, I understand the game plan. You can do it the rest of the game. But when you're a matchup problem and there's 10 seconds left, you have to put the guy who can at least just obviously stay with you, like, and just at least statistically he has a better chance, you know, of getting a block than a guy who's way smaller than
1: you. They were like, oh, Caruso did this work against Jokic last year, we can stick a small on a big and it'll work out for us. Game two, they made the adjustment, we saw way more time for Hartenstein, and we saw a win for Oklahoma City. I don't know if you want to include that there were again eight players on the court for Oklahoma City, but you know, it's really hard to win a game when there are eight players for one team and five for another.
2: Yeah, I mean, like, that was, like, kind of the game plan going into game one for the Thunder, which is utilize Caruso to the max on Wemby as the primary defender, have Chet as the help defender, and he got that block at the end of regulation with Caruso defending.
0: That's a good point,
2: the help block.
1: I think that really made Wemby mad, though.
0: Yeah.
2: True. And it does work, but you have to sprinkle it in. You can't have that be the primary thing because, you know, Wemby wasn't shooting that great, you know, all throughout the game with Caruso on him due to that help side defense. But eventually he's going to figure it out. He's going to do a spin move that he learned from Hakeem over this.
1: You sure it wasn't the Monks?
2: Summer. It could have been the monks too. Some jujitsu, oh, yeah, you know, using your momentum and force against to create your own. Because both of those dunks that he got at the end of the second overtime were just a spin off Caruso pushing.
1: He even had one lob over there that Caruso just couldn't do anything about.
2: Yeah, and at that point, the help defense doesn't matter because it's just a lob. But then we'll get to this in game two where the Thunder switched up the schematics of we're going to have Hardenstein on him. Shet's still going to be the help block defender, but Hardenstein is going to do that, and he's going to be a foul sink because that's going to come into play game three back in San Antonio where, he's going to get a lot more of those things called fouls. I'm sure after the Spurs send like a whole tape of everything.
1: I don't know what I watched yesterday. That was literally embarrassing. After picking up his third foul in maybe the second quarter, they left Hartenstein in. Wemby goes for a rebound. His arm is being held by Hartenstein, but because the Spurs get the rebound, they don't call that fourth obvious foul in front of the refs on Hartenstein. Hartenstein's grabbing Stephon Castle's hair in front of the ref. No foul. Tony Brothers calls an over and back. The Spurs at this point have already used their two challenges because Wembanyama's getting called for mysterious ghost fouls, so they can't challenge anymore. That ball wasn't anywhere near being over and back. The foot wasn't anywhere near being over and back. There are all these compounding, I don't know if it's intentional from the NBA because they like long series, and that's been denoted numerous times, or we just have incompetence out here. I mean, having to use your two challenges and can't even have them for the final quarter because the officiating is that atrocious leaves a lot to be desired in terms of enjoying what should be some pretty good basketball. Well, at least on one side.
0: Yeah.
1: I don't think the Thunder play good basketball, and I'm not afraid to say it. You would watch the Heatles, you'd be like, wow, I hate them. They're playing great basketball. You watch the Warriors, you're like, oh, dang, I hate them, but they're playing great basketball.
0: Sure.
1: I watched the Thunder. I don't see anybody playing great basketball.
0: I understand the point. Like you and Nick have told me, we've had this conversation, I think, a couple of points while we're talking about NBA. And I've always understood that the style of play isn't exactly eye candy, but I think in this series it's been fine. This is what it looks like when you go up against another team who can handle it, and vice versa for the Spurs. Like, here's a team who can, quote unquote, handle, you know, like at least keep up with the Wembanyama
1: experience. There were at least 14 flops yesterday.
0: Okay, well, in my view, this has nothing to do with it. Box is still out of this game.
1: And Harper left last
0: Dylan
1: game.
0: Harper. Oh, that's a good point, dude.
2: You're
1: making Stephon Castle being a ball handler.
2: He had 11 turnovers. Stephon Castle, that is. 11 turnovers by himself in game one, 9 turnovers in game two. A lot of them are just really sloppy turnovers where he's either trying to foul bait or just misses a pass completely.
1: And again, he's a second-year guard.
0: Yeah,
1: and
0: dude, he just got out of college.
1: He was amazing in game one. 11 turnovers? I had no idea. He played a great game. He had those amazing dunks out there.
2: That dunk game two.
0: Nine turnovers game two.
1: And that's the most turnovers from anybody through the first two games of a conference finals. Not unsurprising. He's young.
0: And he's their third guard, so it's not like it's like, oh, my God.
1: And eventually, you have to imagine De'Aaron Fox will come back. Harper wanted to come back yesterday. The training staff kept him out.
0: Yeah.
1: You got to live to fight another day.
0: Or FanDuel did.
2: Yeah, the commentary said it was like a check-in to see if he was going to shoot free throws. If it was a foul to shoot free throws, he has to shoot the free throws.
1: Yes.
2: If not, then
1: you get to pick the worst shooter on the other team.
2: Yeah.
1: Cannot understand from game one how you didn't implement your game two plan of Hartenstein being out there. He just has physical.
0: Dude.
1: You don't need him to
0: it's
1: be
0: not even
1: anything.
0: That. It's just like, oh my God, like big guy can defend big guy. Like,
1: actually,
0: oh
1: he's
0: my God.
1: He's pretty mediocre as a defender on Wemby. It's a Wemby issue because Wemby's Wemby.
0: 11 guy is obviously going to defend the 7'5" guy better than the guy who's 6'3". Like,
1: there are
0: this
1: times.
0: Isn't like,
1: it makes sense to throw a cross up and have Caruso
0: do it.
1: You can have Caruso do it every once in a while and mess up the way Wemby has his rhythm against big guys and he doesn't know how to have his weight against him. We have seen Don Nelson use it expertly with Steven Jackson guarding.
0: This is a different beast.
1: It's totally different. Totally 100% with you. I'm saying there are times it can happen. This is not one of those times.
0: This wasn't the time to experiment because if Thunder loses series in game seven, I think I will totally look back to this game one and be like, dude, that stupid matchup you had there with Wemby, like in a game you could have won that you had a lead.
1: Bro, you sound like you're talking about the Eastern Conference game
0: one
1: right now.
0: Oh, man,
1: we've got
0: to get to that.
1: Anything left to say on game two or game three?
2: Just with Nook on the Isaiah Hartenstein matchup, game two, he guarded Wemby, I think, 47 times.
0: Dang.
2: Game one, 3 times.
1: Yeah, he was out of the game
2: he
1: so early.
2: Was,
1: he,
2: right?
1: yeah.
0: I don't know what he was trying to do.
2: So well, I think what the Thunder are going to do is going to try and mix up that matchup a lot more.
1: Yes,
2: which is what they should be doing instead of just one, like, a majority of the time. The other thing that I want to point out is that what the Thunder are doing on offense seems to be working around Wemby is figuring out how to draw him into the paint with SGA or whatever, because Wemby does have a tendency to overhelp at times. He didn't in regulation game one, where he stayed glued to Chet in the corner to prevent the three that could have potentially won the Thunder the game one. But he has a tendency to overhelp, and what they've been doing with Shea especially is get Shea into mid-range, draw Wemby in, pass it out to Caruso in the corner, and Caruso's been killing the Spurs with those corner threes. He shot, like 8-4-11 or something crazy like that in game one, and then he continued shooting pretty well in game two. Let me see if I can find the numbers.
1: He wasn't the only one making those threes.
0: Their Dort was, too.
1: Yeah. But you're right. If they can get feet in the paint and commit Wemby to helping off his own defender, then they got that chance to spray and pray for threes.
0: Yeah, I wouldn't be shocked if we see that matchup more often. To get to the Eastern side.
2: Oh, boy.
1: I just didn't even see the way this game was coming. Yeah, I didn't even see the game, but still.
0: I don't think anybody on God's green earth saw the way this was coming.
1: Or even in the blue waters.
0: Maybe except New York, because New York Knicks.
1: Stand up.
0: Yeah, New York stand up for game one. You know they were going wild there in MSG. 115-104 OT win, but in dramatic fashion as... I would imagine this is has to be some sort of record-setting win, but we can break it down and look at that later. New York is trailing 93-71 in the fourth quarter with 7 minutes and 52 seconds left to play in an NBA game in the playoffs. 22 points, and Brunson almost single-handedly brings him back with the help of the rest of the New York Knicks. An 18-1 run. Eventually, they end up tying the game 101-101 with 19 seconds left. Man, just a heck of an effort here by Brunson, and heck of a call out, I believe, by former assistant coach for the Warriors, Mike Brown.
2: Two assistant coaches.
0: Well, we're Kenny Atkinson, you're right. Well, just a heck of a call out by Brown after the game, saying it was simple, we went to James Harden. Yeah. I was like, oh my god, dude, this guy's a thuggish, dude. I'm sorry, he's perfect coach for the Knicks,
1: But he's not it's a secret. It wasn't a secret plan to come out with a win.
2: It's not some high-level contraption.
0: He was I was on the 16-17 Warriors, dude. Mm-hmm. I didn't know exactly what to do. And, yeah, it was a great game plan. I kind of feel bad for the Cavs, but I think, what's his name? Mitchell summed it up right when, they said, they just messed it up. And they got a little too lazy, let Brunson get inside too easily, and they just kept fighting. And they opened up overtime in a 9-0 run, and they just didn't look back. They're 3 wins away from their first finals appearance since 1999. It'll be their first of the century, and it kind of looks like this game got them all the momentum. They outscored the Knicks 44-11 after that 93-71 lead.
1: And I just want to point out how possible that is, because against Philadelphia, they put up 137.4 points per 100 possessions. So we know that they can get the ball in the cup. It was just crazy that they hadn't been able to up until, 7 and change in the fourth.
2: It's particularly crazy because it was mainly just ISO plays.
1: And 2-for-19 Brunson, right? The three-point line.
2: Yeah, so I think it was Tim Legler that said that he counted how many ISOs they got onto Harden. They got 9 ISOs on Harden in that fourth quarter run. They converted for an average of 2 points per ISO, which is unheard of. I think there was one miss from Brunson in that. So, and then a three, so that kind of evens
1: things
2: out.
1: Yeah, on those 9 isolations.
2: It's just insane. Where and you watch them, and Harden is just so a step behind on it that Brunson gets by him so quickly.
1: And who can blame Bro? Just played a grueling 7-game series. Now you're traveling, and you got the first game, and it's the end of the game, and your legs are
2: But I mean, Harden's had like a pretty rough, you know, even like game seven against the Pistons where they smacked the Pistons.
1: He hasn't looked good since game five.
2: No, he hasn't looked good. He had 9 points in that game seven, 2 for 10, 0 for 6 from three. He continues that here, 15 points, 5 for 16, 1 for 8 from three. And it's just brutal postseason play from him. And, you know, like they need him to produce, you know, Mitchell can't be the only one doing it on the offensive side.
1: So here's what's interesting before, I guess, man, we never even touched on some hockey and some MMA, but it's there's fun stuff out there. There was a great cross matchup done by the Cavs. They put Mobley on Cat and they put Allen on Josh Hart, and that allowed Allen to help off everywhere, and Mobley's mm-hmm. long and rangy and can stop that post hub play from Karl Anthony Towns. Landry Shamet came in and messed that whole plan up in the fourth quarter. Like, it was working until it didn't. And I guess kudos to Landry Shamet, because Josh Hart's a big part of that team. He does so much for them, but Shamet gave them that offensive option that he just doesn't quite have.
0: Yep, and tied the game, didn't he? To send this game to...
1: Yeah, he hit that three.
0: OT, yeah, so Landry Shamet, vet, kind of getting his moment in game one of the Eastern Conference Finals. Game two will be tonight as the Knicks lead 1-0. It's at 5 p.m.,
1: not really. Everybody keeps saying 5 p.m.
0: Whatever, like 5:15.
1: I'm just getting
0: right?
1: annoyed yeah, that ESPN, they lie. Yeah,
0: obviously,
2: I've been saying this for the longest time, Lewis, that they need to tell the truth on the actual start times. It frustrates me for like
0: you're
2: every
0: like
2: single sport.
0: You're dinner ready and everything. Okay, and it's like 5 p.m. You got to wait 30 more minutes.
2: Do soccer. Yeah, rules.
1: Yeah. Soccer at worst is like 1 or 2 minutes late. Sometimes they are. Hardly.
0: Hey, Champions League final is like 9 days away.
2: Arsenal and PSG.
1: Who'd I just watch? Who'd I just watch win the Europa League?
0: Europa?
1: Maybe
0: Europa.
1: I was watching a replay. I don't even know what I just saw.
0: I'm probably trying replays, but
1: I must have seen a replay.
0: You're listening to 90.5 KSJS San Jose. Just about to wrap up Sports Weekly. Before we get out of here, what do you guys got tonight? I got the Knicks going up 2-0 in another close game, but I think Cleveland will run out of life in the fourth.
2: Yeah, I agree. I got the Knicks. I don't see the series going very far.
0: I think the Knicks, yeah, I think the Knicks got this, like, in six. Like, I think Cleveland will win their games at home, but Knicks will win, like, the last two.
1: I said Spurs in two before I knew De'Aaron Fox was hurt. So I guess I'll take Spurs in six, and I'll take Knicks in five.
0: Knicks in five? You got the Knicks winning the whole chipper?
1: No. Knicks in five, Spurs in six, and then, you know, I'll assess with injuries if anybody at that point.
2: Spurs winning it all, baby.
1: Maybe.
2: That's what I got.
0: Vauk's coming today, or Vauk's concluding like an eight-day layoff.
1: Seriously, what was that?
0: Playing the Liberty in game four of their regular season. It's going to be on Amazon. That's also at 5 p.m.
1: How are they going to do me like that?
0: There's 7.5 dogs, and the only reason I bring this up is because New York Liberty have been good.
1: 4-1, they have the best record.
0: 3-1,
1: sorry, my bad.
0: And Sabrina Ionescu and Satu Savali from the Phoenix Mercury, who led them all the way to the playoffs before they got swept by the Aces, is signed by the Liberty, and it'll be Sabrina Ionescu, Satu Savali, and Stewie. All three of them could potentially be on the court for the first time. This is like a Miami Heat big three, and guess who's going to be dealing with that for the first time this year? None other team but the Valkyries. But Gabby Williams, I think, are pretty suited. They're a well-rounded team as opposed to star-heavy. And, you know, I think the Liberty will look vulnerable without their stars. I just wanted to point that out before we got out of here.
1: I like that. We need more Valks talk. We need to talk about how there's a Women's Professional Hockey League team coming to San Jose. The Valks also have back-to-back at Indiana, too.
2: The Fever.
1: And that's going to be a difficult challenge. So a real tough two-game set here for the Valkyries.
0: And Caitlin Clark's been listed as out for her...
1: back injury.
0: Yeah, back. So
1: and maybe they're investigating Indiana.
2: For
1: if she really has that back injury, because people want to see her play. And I know we didn't have time to talk about the Stanley Cup conference finals, and we will, but the Vegas Golden Knights, after they beat the Anaheim Ducks, they didn't send people out of the dressing room, and the coach didn't speak to the media. They got fined tons of money and lost a second round pick
0: for not speaking to media.
1: Yeah,
2: wow.
1: Well, they won their first game against Colorado last night.
0: Oh, I don't mind that. Dang, Well, not like...
1: Missing the
0: pick
1: is...
0: I like the news. I'm like, oh, snap.
1: Well, I feel like losing a pick is a big deal. 1K to the coach is no big deal.
0: Losing a pick, yeah, that's huge.
1: Yeah, second round.
0: Shout out to them for dealing some punishment. Go out there and talk to the media. All right. I'm Jonathan Canis, Lewis Geist, Gio Canales. Nick, your ice probably back next week, next Thursday. Crossing our fingers. And we'll see what ends up going on in the conference finals of the NBA, NHL, all that. Don't miss it out on Sports Weekly next week. Thanks for tuning in.

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1: Ooh.
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I am DJ Firewatch. I'm taking over for DJ Vars, and you're listening to The Next Wave. What we just played were two tracks off of my playlist, which I composed yesterday, kind of like a split second thing. But yeah, on the tracks themselves were Dracula by Tim Impala off of their, I think that was like one of their recent, like most like new singles, which I really like. And then another track here, KGLW, the Gift remix part one, by Gift, which is, as the title suggests, a Gift remix of King Gizzard and the Lizard Wizard, their experimental rave set from SF from 2 years ago, I think. So yeah, that was that. And then the last song that we just played was Lucky by, I can't really say the name here, but I'll just spell it out here for you guys. F-C-U-K-E-R-S. And yeah, that was it. And the next track that we're going to play here is Surrender by Blue Material, only on 90.5 KSJS, San Jose Ground Zero Radio.

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2: 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I am DJ Firewatch, who's covering right now for DJ Varun, or sorry, name drop right there, I apologize, DJ Vars. And what we just played was, I gotta be careful about saying this because it has a bad word on it, but the artist was Expensive Money Signs Hit, and the song was Rap Burglar. This is probably, like, I was really jamming to this right now that it was just playing. It's off my playlist, and it's by an artist that I know from the band OCs. The person behind this is actually the drummer Paul Catrone, and so yeah, he has like his own like little like drum electronic thing going on, and I've been really like liking it, and I hope he keeps making some more stuff, because it's so far, I believe this is his only single that he has out, so I hope he continues to make some stuff, because I really like it. I mean, I'm not really much of an electronic person, but I mean, I tend to dabble in it sometimes here and there, so yeah, I hope you guys enjoyed that as well. But yeah, up next is This Is Life. That's the artist name, This Is Life. That was the song name, my bad. And the artist name is Triff. So yeah, enjoy, guys.

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8: 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Again, I am DJ Firewatch. I am covering here for Varun, or again, name drop, sorry, my bad, DJ Vars. And yeah, again, you're listening to The Next Wave. The time currently is 2:55 p.m. It's a nice sunny day. Have no idea what the temperature is, and I would look it up, but that would waste a lot of time, and time which you could have listening to some awesome music. The next song I got queued up here is, I actually don't know whether I could say this or not, but I hope, I'm just gonna spell it out here, at least the first word, D-R-U-G, followed up by City. By my favorite band of all time, probably, OCs, who have this cool residency show coming up on August, which I'm really excited for. I'm gonna go see them then, really awesome. So yeah, just, you guys are in for a treat. This next song is really awesome. And yeah, hopefully you guys enjoy.

0: Look at this. I have never seen one of these intact before. This is the famous
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0: Listen. Ah, still good. Wait, don't go. I can see that you're only interested in the exceptionally rare. I think then you would be most rewarded to consider.
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0: Do not be fooled by his commonplace appearance. Like so many things, it is not what is outside, but what is inside that counts. 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
0: It once changed the course of a young man's life. 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
0: A diamond in the rough.

You're tuned in to the next wave. I am DJ Firewatch, covering for DJ Vars. And the last song that we just played was Lime Green by The Twins. I hope you guys are all having a great day so far. I'm having a blast here just in the studio. I actually have the weather here now, so it is currently 88 degrees, which is really hot outside, so I hope you guys are all doing great out there if you guys are in the sun. But if you're at home as well, you know, it can get really hot in there as well. But thankfully, it's going to start decreasing later on today, so it'll go from roughly by the time I'm out of here, it'll be like 79 degrees, so it should be a cool time. Which, by the way, that's 6 o'clock. That's when this whole thing, this whole program will roughly end by. But I still have you guys in for a couple more hours. I think, what, like three or two more? Math is a little hard right now. I just got out of this semester, so don't quiz me on anything. but yeah, next up is, it's going to be Perfect We Are Not by Soulwax.

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1: 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And I got here a little infomercial. 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And I am DJ Firewatch. You're tuned in to The Next Wave. I think I might have already said that, but just in case if you guys didn't hear that before, I am covering for him. And yeah, this is Next Wave. Currently 3:21 p.m. and we just played I Don't by Number, which is off the album In Case I Never Wake. Number being the artist Jay Freinberg. I think I might have mispronounced his last name there, but he's probably Number is becoming like one of my favorite bands as of late, and they're not technically electronic, but they are because they're like more post-punk, dark wave sort of thing, but they definitely have a lot of like electronic influences, and yeah, I've really been liking them recently, and this track is actually not available on Spotify, and it's only available on Bandcamp so far as I know, and yeah, I hope you guys enjoyed that. Also, another little fun fact here is that Jay Freinberg is part of this other band called, or was part of this other band called Froth, which is one of my favorite bands of like the 2010s, early 2010s psych era. And yeah, before that was actually the song Perfect We Are Not by Soul Wax off our rotation. 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

As that promo was just saying, you're tuned in to 90.5 KSJS San Jose Ground Zero Radio. I am DJ Firewatch taking, subbing for DJ Vars. 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We play from 2 to 6 p.m. on Thursdays. And going over here, the last couple songs that we just played, starting from this last one, it was Bruce Wayne by DJ Woe off the album Woe Crazy. Or sorry, that was an EP. My bad. Released just this year, actually. And then last song was off my personal playlist, which it was I Can't Control Myself by Hoover 3 off their Head Squeeze album. Released back in 2017. A very good song. And that song in particular, actually, the album in general, was heavily inspired by just that, like, industrial, I don't know if I could say the word here, might get, like, swatted by the FCC here, but, I mean, it's a band from the 80s, referring to a certain action. You know what, I'm not even going to describe it. I'll just play a track from it later on. Maybe you guys can look at it in the website. But yeah, no. And then before that was Look by Funny Games off their Jokes EP, released in 2026. And another one off my personal playlist, Gilgamesh by King Gizzard off Silver Cord 2023. And then lastly was Age of Umpires, which I announced. And then coming up next is I Like You by Winter and Hookie. I actually saw Winter and Hookie both at the same time. It was last year, October. And yeah, they played back to back. So Hookie went first, was the opener. And then Winter, actually got to meet Winter as well, which was really cool. And I got I think it's Something Romantics, the album that she just released recently in 2025. But yeah, I got that signed by her, and that was really cool. Got to take a picture, really cool stuff. But yeah, no, coming up next is Winter here only on 90.5 KSJS San Jose Ground Zero Radio.

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1: 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We just played here. Going off the last one, it was Pixie GF by Power Plant. It's another one of my personal picks here. And I love Power Plant. This track in specific, it's really whimsy. It's fun. I'm more into like some of the other albums that they got out there. I mean, this is a single, but some of their other stuff. I mean, they just released a record called Bridge of Sacrifice, which is like very it's like black metal mixed with like some of their older stuff, like dungeon synth, kind of egg punk type type stuff. And this one's a little bit more of the like the whimsy side of Power Plant that they've got. And before that was Night, Blooming Jasmine by Fake Mink. And before that, I already announced what that last the other song was, which was the song by Winter and Hookie. Really cool song. And then I have a PSA here for you guys about an upcoming show for tomorrow, which is DJ Foxtrot's show. So if you need something to keep the vibe going on Friday night, turn up the radio for Golden Light with DJ Foxtrot. From 6 to 10 p.m., you'll hear the craziest tracks of the electronic scene. 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And I think I might have also forgotten to mention my name, DJ Firewatch, covering DJ Vars. So for you guys who are regular listeners of KSJS and are always excited for the next wave, this might be the last show. So fortunately for me, unfortunately for Vars, he wasn't able to be here today. I get to cover for him and play some of the things that I like. I hope you guys are having a good time. I'm having a good time here. And next track is for my GTA 5 players who've got one of the bad endings. I forget which bad ending it is, but it's Sleepwalking, this next song, by Chain Gang of 1974.

0: 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I have never seen one of these intact before. 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

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I am DJ Firewatched, taking over for DJ Vars today. And it is currently 4:07 in the PM. And yeah, we just played some really great stuff. This last track was one of mine, actually. It's Apollo 8 by composed by Paul Hartnell, who, the track itself was, it's part of the American Ultra soundtrack, which I just watched the movie yesterday. Really great movie. Rewatched it, I should say, because I already watched it like a few other times, and I don't know, I just wanted to see it again, because it's just such a good movie. I don't know, it's just like so ridiculous, and yet it still all kind of like works somehow. Like it's bonkers. And then before that we had Let It Ripe, I should say, a single by The Bird, released 2026. And then we also had Lost Causes by Umbra from also 2026, a single. And coming up next is The Cause by Camp Limbo. Only here on 90.5 KSJS.

0: 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If you're into jazz, we've got it. If you're into hip-hop, we have that too. House, rock and espanol, heavy metal, and blues too. Here at 90.5 KSJS, we do it all. 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
1: Did you know that in 2023 alone, California had over 1,200 pedestrian and bicyclist traffic fatalities? Just a little misspelling there. But when you're driving, always make sure to be on the lookout for pedestrians, cyclists, or wildlife that could cross your path. It could happen anytime. Also, reduce your speed and avoid any potential distractions while driving too. You don't want to injure anyone, including yourself, while you're on the road. Everyone should contribute to making our community a safer place for all transportation users. How do you stay safe on the road? Brought to you by the concerned staff of 90.5 KSJS. You're tuned in to the next wave. We play from Tuesdays from 2 to 6 p.m. And yeah, I am DJ Firewatch, covering for DJ Vars. And what we just played were, starting from this last track, it was Touch Me by Lipstains, from the release EP, What You Want, released in 2026. And then before that was Power Trippin' by Gum and Ambrose Kenny Smith, from the release Three Times, released back in 2024. Such a good album. I really, really like that album. It's just so good. Like Ambrose, and it's just like such a good partnership, or like collaboration between both artists. Like I already liked Gum, and Ambrose is such a good, like, I mean, he's in King Gizzard, he's in he's doing his own thing with the Murlocs, and just to have them both like just do something together and just kind of like make an album. I'm pretty sure they also released like a deluxe version of this, which has even more songs, so I need to check that out because I haven't done so yet. But yeah, a really cool release. I hope they also play here together, both as a duo here in the United States, because they haven't done so yet. As far as I'm aware, they've only played in Australia. So yeah, unfortunate. But hopefully they come here eventually. And then onto the last track here that we played was The Cause by Camp Limbo, from the release The Cause, a single, and that was released back in 2026. That's pretty recent. I don't know why I'm saying back in 2026. I mean, we're in 2026. But yeah, that was that. And then now on to the next track, which I'm really excited for, is Halogen by one of my favorite electronic artists, or synthwave, is Neon Indian. So yeah,

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Christ.

0: I have a request tonight. 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
2: Cross the border into no man's land with DJ Trooper. 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So yeah, that's going to be next up actually at 6 p.m., so stay tuned for that. Really excited. I might even stay here for a little longer to see that. To see DJ Trooper spin his set. So yeah, these last couple of tracks that we just played. Oh, and you're tuned in to the next wave. My bad. Yeah, with DJ Firewatch here, subbing for DJ Vars, who couldn't make it, unfortunately. But what we just played right now was Reign of Ruin by band... whose name I am not sure I can say on air, unfortunately. So that'll kind of be up on the website if you guys want to check that out. I'm sure maybe I could probably say it, but I just don't want to get into trouble here. The release here was in 1988, which is, yeah, a while ago. Wasn't born by then, but yeah. I really like this band because they inspired a lot of what you heard earlier, or at least with what you heard with Hoover 3, with that track called I can't control myself, which I played like a little while ago. Like just the industrial, like almost like it's not necessarily like. I mean, it is punk, but it's just not like, it's not your traditional kind of like punk sound. Like it's just really more diluted, more, just kind of like stripped apart and kind of put anew. Cause it's like very much, kind of like its own, like, you know, breed of, you know, punk, I guess, cause it's industrial and, But yeah, I really like that, especially that album, Reign of Ruin, or sorry, A Way of Life. It's just really good record. I got to listen to more of this band because they just have a lot of good stuff. I really like the first record that they have out. I can't remember the name of it right now. I have like a whole bunch of stuff going on in my brain, but yeah, really like that record because it has another track that I really like called Ghostwriter. Which you may have heard it or you may have not. It's definitely a little bit more of an obscure thing. But I really like that one. Onto the next track here that we got going on is Here I Am by The Help, which was recommended to me by it wasn't recommended to me by Vars. It was actually I heard it here and as like a little listening session with everybody here in the electronic department. Everybody kind of wanted to listen to the new Help album. I don't remember the name of the album that it was. But that's what's up next, and I hope you guys enjoy.

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1: 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And I am DJ Firewatch, covering for DJ Vars. Currently it is 4:53 p.m. And what we just played here was All Talk Chewed Out by Kamo, which is out of their single All Talk Chewed Out, released in 2026. And next up is going to be a song from an artist who I unfortunately couldn't see this last summer. They canceled out of the Mosswood Meltdown show that I was going to, that I attended last year. I mean, it was still a really good show. There were a lot of great artists on, that played. I got to see OCs again. I got to see, Devo, and I also got to see, a few others. I think NIIS was playing, which is like a really cool, punk band. I don't know what the other words that I was trying to find there, so I'm sorry about that. Unfortunately, Snooper couldn't make it, but I'm gonna play here a little song from their new from their recent EP called Unknown Caller, and it's their song Crash Out.

0: 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I have never seen one of these intact before. 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
0: Do not be fooled by his commonplace appearance. 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
0: was more than what he seemed.
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0: A diamond in the rough.